Olivier Latrie was the organist, along with the Vienna Brass Ensemble led by Anton Mittermeier in tonight's bandstand selection on Classical Louisville, the Passacaglia and Fugue in C minor by Johann Sebastian Bach. I'm Colleen Wheelahan, and those special features that you love every day, Film at 11 with Daniel Gillum, as well as Voices Carry at 2 with Laura Atkinson, Crossfade at 4 with Kiana Dell, and of course the bandstand, one from all the former band kids like me. Those are all here thanks to a carefully curated library and a lot of work that's only possible thanks to your donations. The number to call to join that powerful community during the end of our fall membership drive is 502-814-6565 or give online at lpm.org. 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Here's the Dresden State Orchestra now, led by Hans Wonk, in the overture to Lucio Silla by Wolfgang Amadeus Mozart.

0: The overture to the opera Lucio Silla by Wolfgang Amadeus Mozart, Hans Wunk leading the Dresden State Orchestra. 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
1: 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Inspired by some of Charles Dickens' most haunting works, this spine-tingling ghost play runs September 30th through October 25th inside Kentucky Shakespeare's headquarters in historic Old Louisville. Ticket details at kyshakespeare.com.
0: Here's the Chicago Youth Symphony Orchestra along with Anthony McGill on the clarinet and Damari McGill on the flute, performing the Tarantella by Camille Saint-Saëns.

0: Anthony McGill, the clarinetist, Damari McGill on the flute, Alan Tinkham leading the Chicago Youth Symphony Orchestra in the Tarantella by Camille Saint-Saëns. I'm Colleen Wheelahan. It is the last few minutes of our fall membership drive, so don't wait. 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
0: Nicholas Horvath is at the keyboard for this piano sonata by French composer Hélène de Montgeroux.

A piano sonata by Helene de Montgeroux, performed by Nicholas Horvath. This is 90.5 WUOL Classical Louisville. I'm Colleen Wheelahan. It is Evening Classics, and it is here because of your support. 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Here's the new Festival Opera Symphony Orchestra Sophia, led by Byron Fidetsis, in Sunset by Yorgos Axiadis.

0: Sunset by Yorgos Axiadis, performed by the new Festival Opera Symphony Orchestra, Sophia, led by Byron Fidatzis. 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

Hi there, and welcome to Exploring Music. This is Bill McLaughlin. Our theme this week is Vaughan Williams, exploring the world and works of Ralph Vaughan Williams. In the first program, we managed to get our composer born, educated, including degrees from the Royal College of Music and at Cambridge, also private lessons in composition in Berlin with Max Bruch and in Paris with Maurice Ravel. As we left off, there was a rather lighthearted piece, the Wasps Overture, for a student performance at Cambridge in 1909. This was Vaughan Williams' alma mater. And in fact, during his days at Cambridge around 1890, he'd run into Bertrand Russell, who introduced him to the works of Walt Whitman. And Walt Whitman is very much at the center of a piece which Vaughan Williams has now been working on in 1909 for 6 years, from 1903 to 1909. I don't know if you've been around creative types when they're sort of harboring a project for years and years. Sometimes it's very hard to get them to quit working on it and see if it actually works, see if you actually can read the novel or play the symphony. And I think that one of the stimuli which actually caused Vaughan Williams to think that his C symphony better be tried out in public was the success of another symphony of Edward Elgar. Now, in 1899, Elgar had given a famous performance of Enigma Variations, and young Vaughan Williams and young Holst had been in the audience. They'd studied Elgar's works. They tried to take lessons with him. He was too busy. In 1908, Elgar's first symphony appeared, and it was hailed as an English masterpiece. And it was time now for Vaughan Williams, who, after all, is about 37 years old, to try his hand. Here's the first movement now of Vaughan Williams' C Symphony, which is really more of an oratorio than an instrumental symphony. In this performance, we hear Sheila Armstrong, soprano, John Carroll Case, baritone, the London Philharmonic Choir and Orchestra, all conducted by Sir Adrian Bolt. Behold, behold the sea itself.

A song for all seas, all ships. The first movement of Vaughan Williams' A Sea Symphony, poetry of Walt Whitman. Sheila Armstrong was the soprano, John Carroll Case the baritone, the London Philharmonic Choir and Orchestra under the direction of Sir Adrian Bolt. Music from 1909. It's a huge piece. We've played just the first movement. The entire work takes over an hour. In the years when Vaughan Williams was trying it out, he would play it for friends who would come over to visit. And in 1907, Frederick Delius was in London for performances of Appalachia. And Vaughan Williams played it for him. And he says, I burst in on the privacy of Delius and insisted on playing the whole of my Sea Symphony to him. Poor fellow, how he must have hated it. But he was very courteous and contented himself with saying, Raymond, il n'est pas mesquin. It's certainly not paltry. That's the best that poor old Delius could choke up to congratulate Vaughan Williams. I think Vaughan Williams must have been overwhelming at times. He was a big man, tall, strapping, big spirit above all. You hear that always in the music. And his next piece, his next real masterpiece, a work for string orchestra, came about in a very interesting way. Vaughan Williams' father was a pastor, a vicar. But the young boy had grown up in a very free-thinking household. Consider his uncle, Charles Darwin, or his college pals like Bertrand Russell, for example. And so it was a very unusual commission that Vaughan Williams received in 1907 from the Anglican Church. This came via Cecil Sharp, the musicologist. They decided they wanted Vaughan Williams to revise the major hymnal for the Anglican faith, a work called Hymns Ancient and Modern. It was actually a huge job. It took 2 years for this humanist agnostic, I'm actually using his phrase, to complete the task, and it changed his life. Along the way, he came in touch with some of the music of the 16th and 17th century in a way he had never known it before. He came across a hymn tune of Thomas Tallis. The hymn is, When Rising from the Bed of Death. I'll play you Vaughan Williams' harmonization of Tallis' hymn tune. Keep that rhythm in mind. When Rising from the Bed of Death. You'll hear it.

beautiful, somber tune when rising from the bed of death. Let's go back to the one spot that I wanted to point out as we were going through in the center of the piece. Once again, just to get it in your ear, here's Talus Original. Now, when Vaughan Williams sets this for string orchestra, he changes the harmony. The melody is pretty much the same. Here's Talus. And here's Vaughan Williams. E major, that's shocking. And it goes on, rhapsodically. Making a brand new music of this ancient Tudor music. Do you see what is actually so shocking about this? Talus would never do this. Let's just look at these couple of opening changes. Talus does. Quite natural. But this change where they're all major triads. G major, D major, E major, G major. And that G sharp of the E major and the G natural of G major creates a dissonance at a very deep subconscious level. It's called a cross relation because the memory bears it. It's masterful. Let's hear a performance of the Fantasia on a theme of Thomas Talus. This is Orpheus.

0: 2,000 people were in Gloucester Cathedral that night, primarily to hear The Dream of Gerontius of Edward Elgar. But there at the podium towered the unfamiliar, magnificent figure of Vaughan Williams. He and a strangely new work for strings were between them and their devotion to Elgar. That's the composer Herbert Howells, who was present for the premiere of the Fantasia on a theme of Thomas Tallis. That was a beautiful performance by Orpheus. And this piece was recognized instantly by Fuller Maitland, for example, of the Times, who wrote a brilliant review the next day. He said, "This work is wonderful because it seems to lift one into some unknown region of musical thought and feeling. Throughout its course, one is never quite sure whether one is listening to something very old or very new. The voice of the old church musicians is around, and there's more besides. Debussy, too, is somewhere in the picture, and it is hard to tell how much of the complete freedom of tonality comes from the new French school and how much from the old English one. But that is just what makes this Fantasia so delightful to listen to." Well, there's a rave review written by an intelligent musician who got it. He got it exactly right. This piece, the Fantasia on the theme of Thomas Tallis, is to this point, 1910, Rief von Williams' masterpiece. You're tuned in to Exploring Music, and this week we are listening to the works of Rief von Williams. Drop us a line. Write to us via our website. 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

0: If critics were correct in claiming that there was no great native-born English composer for 200 years after the death of Purcell in the 1690s, they could no longer make that claim at the beginning of the 20th century. Edward Elgar's Enigma Variations, which was heard in London in 1899, was received with tremendous acclaim. And then in the Edwardian period, this is the age of Edward VII, who succeeded his mom, Queen Victoria, Elgar seemed to become the composer in residence. And in 1908, at the age of 51, Edward Elgar made his first symphony. Another few years later, 1911, at the death of Edward II, came Elgar's second symphony. But Vaughan Williams specifically said, "I don't ever intend to write a symphony." And I suppose he might not have if it had not been for George Butterworth, a young composer who suggested it to him. Do you know that name, George Butterworth? Born in 1885 from a very old English family, the Grove Dictionary article calls him a gruff, blunt Yorkshireman. Yes, but the sort of northerner who goes off to school at Eton and then at Trinity College, Oxford, and finally to the Royal College of Music. While Butterworth was at Oxford, he met Cecil Sharp, who introduced him to Vaughan Williams. And the enthusiasm for folk song collecting infected Butterworth. He joined the Folk Song Society. In fact, since he was young and broad-shouldered, he volunteered to carry the heavy RCA recording equipment, which Holst and Vaughan Williams had recently adapted as a way to get their songs down on one take instead of having their poor volunteers have to sing the tunes over and over and over again. He also excelled at folk dancing, particularly the Morris Dance, had a famous troupe that toured England. And then, of course, came the war. Butterworth and his dance troupe volunteered. One half of the dance troupe fell at the Battle of the Somme, including Butterworth. So here's a brief salute to George Butterworth. We're going to hear songs from a Shropshire lad. Remember the A.E. Houseman poems that had infatuated Vaughan Williams and Holst both? Here's Benjamin Luxon to sing The Lads in Their Hundreds.
1: The lads in their hundreds to Ludlow come in for the fair.

It was in 1896 that A.E. Housman wrote these poems, a Shropshire lad, almost 20 years before the First World War. Of course, it was right around the time of the Boer War, and not so long after the Crimean War. And that last line, "the lads that will die in their glory and never be old," sadly seems always to be true. "The Lads in Their Hundreds" by George Butterworth, who was killed on the Somme in 1916. That was Benjamin Luxon, the baritone, and David Willison playing the piano. I mentioned George Butterworth in this program on Vaughan Williams, particularly because Butterworth and Vaughan Williams became such close friends. And when the war broke out in 1914, they volunteered together. Butterworth was 29, Vaughan Williams 42. Let's go back just before the First World War, though, to this suggestion of Butterworth. I'll let Vaughan Williams himself talk about it. Just as he was getting up to go, he said in his characteristically abrupt way, "You know, you ought to write a symphony." That year was 1911. And from that moment, the idea of a symphony, a thing I had always declared I would never attempt, dominated my mind. In those years before the First World War, Vaughan Williams was living in London with his wife, Adeline. They were living in Chelsea and had a wonderful view of the river. And the river dominates Vaughan Williams' second symphony, the one he called the London Symphony. Let's hear the third movement of the symphony, a scherzo, which he calls Nocturne, perhaps with a nod to Whistler's paintings by that title. He gave us a little clue as to what to imagine. Vaughan Williams writes, "If the hearer will imagine himself standing on Westminster Embankment at night, surrounded by the distant sounds of the Strand with its great hotels on one side and the New Cut on the other with its crowded streets and flashing lights, it may serve as a mood in which to listen to this movement." In this performance, we'll hear the London Philharmonic Orchestra under a great favorite conductor of Vaughan Williams, a man who was quite young at the time this music came out, Sir Adrian Boult.

A London symphony received its premiere in 1914, just before the war. 1914, that's exactly 3 years after Stravinsky's Petrushka premiered in Paris. And there's one little spot in this trio of the scherzo that reminds me of Petrushka. Stravinsky does this to suggest an old squeeze box, an accordion. The same notes come in Vaughan Williams. Let's see if we can find it. There's a kind of a Falstaffian bassoon and cello part that leads into it, and then this harmonica squeeze box music.

and that leads to an English folk tune. I love it. Years later, after Vaughan Williams had revised a London symphony again and again and again, more than anything he ever composed, and it had come out of favor right before the war, had been tremendously popular, but it kind of lost its luster for a while, and Vaughan Williams wrote, "You know, this is my favorite symphony, but you must not tell anybody because I'm not supposed to like it." That brings us to the end of today's show. We're exploring the world of Vaughan Williams this week. In tomorrow's program comes the rest of 1914, the guns of August, and Vaughan Williams goes off to war. We'll hear the beautiful pieces he made when he came back from the war, The Lark Ascending, the Pastoral Symphony. Hope you can join us tomorrow. In the meantime, stay right where you are because there's great programming coming up right here. Exploring Music is produced by Sidney Gillard at WFMT in Chicago and produced and engineered by Bill Sigmund at Digital Island Studios here in New York City. Our production assistants are Ella Pinsloop, Eric Opland, Adela Skoronsky, and Weston Williams. Rebecca Neistat is the WFMT production and syndication manager. Exploring Music is made possible by the generous support of the Paul M. Angel Family Foundation, Helen So, the Earl and Brenda Shapiro family, Mr. and Mrs. William G. Brown, Eugene Jarvis and Sasha Gerritsen, the Julian Family Foundation, and the listener supporters of WFMT. I'm Bill McLaughlin. 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
3: I do hope that you're able to spend some time with me right now. I'm Peter Van de Graaff, and I have in just a few minutes the Symphony No. 4 by the American composer Florence Price. Some Vivaldi now, some Vivaldi later on as well. This comes from an opera by Vivaldi. Yes, he's famous for his concertos, but he wrote a lot of successful operas, including Il Giustino, and this is a little aria from it.

Lucy Horsch with the Amsterdam Vivaldi Players and that aria from Il Giustino by Antonio Vivaldi. And a transcription, of course. Florence Price, the African-American composer, the first African-American woman to have a symphony played by a major American orchestra, a Chicago symphony, that was in 1933, wrote four symphonies. Her first was for that occasion. But the others were not heard in her lifetime. And it was many years after her death that someone moved into a home that she lived in and found a box of manuscripts, including this piece, the Symphony No. 4 in D minor, her last symphony. And it's recorded here by the Philadelphia Orchestra, and the conductor is Yannick Nézet-Séguin.

0: a work which was composed in 1945 but was not heard until 2018 because it sat forgotten in a box in a summer home of the composer Florence Price. That was the last of her symphony, Symphony No. 4 in D minor. And a performance there by the Philadelphia Orchestra, conducted by Yannick Nézet-Séguin.
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The mandolin was a very popular instrument in the time of Vivaldi. He wrote some of the great music for the mandolin, and we'll listen to one of those, a mandolin concerto, in just a little bit. Right now, though, we have four mandolins. This is the Modern Mandolin Quartet, rather unlikely transcription of some very famous music originally for orchestra by Aaron Copland, as this comes from his ballet, Rodeo. And this is the famous Hoedown.

Yeah, four mandolins there playing that famous hoedown from the ballet Rodeo by Aaron Copland. Just a single mandolin player here, a very prominent one, Avi Avital, performing one of the mandolin concertos by Antonio Vivaldi. And one of the tunings that a mandolin can have is for the same as the violin. So G, D, A, E are the tuning of the four strings. There are other tunings as well, but that's the most common for the mandolin. And so maybe it's not so surprising that Vivaldi was prolific in writing mandolin concertos. But here is his mandolin concerto in D, as Avi Avital is joined by, appropriately for a Venetian composer, the Venice Baroque Orchestra.

0: For an instrument that's not heard all that often nowadays, the mandolin had a real vogue, not only in the Baroque, but also, well, Beethoven wrote music for the mandolin, as did Johann Nepomuk Hummel, many others. That was one of the mandolin concertos by Antonio Vivaldi. Yeah, mandolin concerto in D major. The performance was by Avi Avital and the Venice Baroque Orchestra accompanied.
1: This is Bird Note. Swirling overhead, dozens of birds swoop and glide in pursuit of insects. Are they swallows or swifts? How in the world do you tell them apart? At a glance, swallows and swifts look much alike. They're graceful flyers on long, slender wings and all about the same size. But a closer look reveals key differences. Swifts have longer, even slimmer wings and relatively shorter bodies. Swifts also glide for longer periods. Their glides are punctuated by rapid, stiff bursts of wing beats. Movements so brisk, their wings seem to flicker. Swallows, on the other hand, flex and flap their wings. Why do swifts have such a peculiar stiff wing stroke? Picture a typical bird wing with two halves jointed in the middle. A swift's wing reveals an inner half that's extremely short and an outer portion that's very long. This causes the stiffness. Try waving your arms with your elbows held against your body, and you'll get the idea. Another group of birds shares this distinctive wing structure, hummingbirds. And swifts are considered to be closely related to hummingbirds. Swallows, on the other hand, are songbirds, closer kin of birds like robins and wrens. For Bird Note, I'm Michael Stein.
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4: The Schumanns are represented here. Robert Schumann's Piano Trio No. 1 in just a moment, but first a romance by Clara Schumann, played by Jean-Pierre Armengaud.

pianist Jean-Pierre Armengaud, and the first of the three romances, Opus 21, by one of the great pianists of the 19th century named Clara Schumann. Peter Van de Graaff is my name, and I have this music by Robert Schumann, one of his piano trios for piano, violin, and cello. Leif Ove Andsnes, Christian Tetzlaff, and Tanya Tetzlaff perform together this music of Schumann.

0: two siblings performing together as part of that piano trio, Christian and Tanya Tetzlaff, violin and cello respectively, with Leif Ove Andsnes at the piano, and that is the Piano Trio No. 1 by Robert Schumann.
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Here is a Italian-inspired composition by Hugo Wolf. It's been arranged many times. In this case, it's played by a full string orchestra, sometimes just by a string quartet, as I Solisti Italiani perform the Italian Serenade.

The famous Italian serenade of Hugo Wolf, played by I Solisti Italiani. And so we heard the Italian serenade of Wolf. Here's music by a composer named Wolf Ferrari, Italian and German parentage. And this is a suite from his opera, one of his many operas, called Il Campiello, or The Square, a chamber opera. Heinz Rögner leads the Berlin Chamber Orchestra.

suite drawn from an absolutely charming opera by the German-Italian composer, and by the way, a very talented painter, Ermanno Wolf Ferrari is his name, famous as a mostly operatic composer in his day. That's from Il Campiello, or The Square. Heinz Rögner conducted the Berlin Chamber Orchestra. The Song of a Beloved. This is one of the Mörike songs by not Wolf Ferrari, but Hugo Wolf. Stefan Loges sings it.

one of the many songs by one of history's greatest song composers, Hugo Wolf, setting the text of Edvard Mörike. And that was Stefan Loges singing with Sholto Kinnoch at the piano.

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4: Peter Van de Graaff here with you. Looking forward to sharing with you a couple of trios of Joseph Haydn in just a couple minutes. Here, first of all, is the original version, in other words, for piano, four hands, of one of the Slavonic Dances, Opus 72, by Antonín Dvořák. It's the second of the set, and it's recorded by Silke Tore Matisse and Christian Kern.

And he wrote, as I say, trios for violin, viola, and baritone. Here is the number 63 with the Esterházy Baritone Trio.

Baritone Trio number 63 of Joseph Haydn, played by the Esterhazy Baritone Trio. More traditional trio here of Haydn, it's the Piano Trio number 39 in G with the Arden Trio.

That's one of the many piano trios of Joseph Haydn. We heard the number 39 in G major, and a recording by the Arden Trio. We have a very interesting work of Edvard Grieg in just a moment. First, a bit more for trio of Haydn, but with a singer joining them. Jamie McDougall heard here in a Scottish folk song arranged by Haydn.

Scottish folk song called Strathallan's Lament, as arranged by Joseph Haydn for voice and piano trio. We heard the Eisenstadt Haydn Trio and Jamie McDougall, tenor. I'm not sure whose idea it was. I'm sure it was the violinist, but what a great idea that was that he had to make arrangements of the three violin sonatas by Edvard Grieg and arranging them into violin concertos. Very faithful to the original, and this is the third, so certainly the best known of the sonatas for violin and piano by Edvard Grieg. Henning Kragerud is the man who solos in this and also made the transcription for violin and orchestra. I think it works extremely well. Tell me, let me know what you think. This is the Tromsø Chamber Orchestra accompanying Henning Kragerud, and, well, the violin sonata number 3, but arranged into a concerto by Grieg.

If you're familiar with that music, you may have wondered what is going on here, because it's originally a violin and piano sonata, the third of the three, by Edvard Grieg. But it was arranged, as you heard, into what is now called the Violin Concerto No. 3. Not how Grieg intended it, but arranged by the violinist there, Henning Kragerud, joined by the Tromsø Chamber Orchestra. So that, I think, very successful arrangement of music of Edvard Grieg. This is by a woman who was a pianist at the time of Grieg and a close friend of his. They collaborated on a number of occasions on Grieg's piano concerto. Grieg conducting and this woman playing the piano. Her name is Agata Bakker-Grøndahl. And one of her piano pieces from a collection called In the Blue Mountains, a fairy tale suite. And this is called The Troll Dance.

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0: I'm your host, Peter Van de Graaff. You are probably familiar with the Adagio for Strings of Samuel Barber. We're going to hear that piece in just a few minutes, but in its original setting, as part of the string quartet of Barber. We'll hear that whole work. Also, a symphony by a Dutch composer. Looking forward to sharing all this with you. Before we hear this, the string quartet of Samuel Barber, here is a work by an American composer named Wayne Barlow. The title is The Winter's Past. Humbert Lucarelli is the oboist with the Brooklyn Philharmonic.

Bert Lucarelli soloing in The Winter's Past by Wayne Barlow. If you're not familiar with this piece, you are likely familiar with the slow movement of it. It will jump out at you very famously. The Adagio for Strings of Samuel Barber, which he arranged for string orchestra after having composed it as part of his string quartet in B minor. We're going to hear all of that quartet of

Performance there by the Cyprus String Quartet, as we heard the String Quartet in B minor by Samuel Barber. Here's a piece called An Autumn Dance by the African-American composer Betty Jackson King, one of her four seasonal sketches.

Autumn Dance by Betty Jackson King. It is possible that I'll be introducing you to a composer whose music you have not heard right now. He was a Dutch composer, born in 1825, lived to 1904. Quite an interesting character. He based his career in Utrecht, Holland, not Amsterdam, very successfully, and was quite a conservative composer. Born in 1825, he was strongly influenced, not surprisingly, by Schumann and Mendelssohn and Beethoven. But when he conducted, he led music from the more advanced composers, Richard Wagner and Franz Liszt and the like. Here is the Third Symphony by Richard Holl with the Hague Residency Orchestra, led by Matthias Bommert. And the last name, by the way, is spelled simply H-O-L.

We've heard music by a 19th century Dutch composer named Richard Hol, H-O-L. That was his Symphony No. 3 and a performance by the Hague Residentie Orchestra, conducted by Matthias Bommert, although the composer based in Utrecht, Holland. Here's a dance called a courante by the French Baroque harpsichordist composer Charles Dupart.

0: Joseph Payne played that courant by Dupar.
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0: This is Peter Van de Graaff with you. Thank you so much for joining me. Nice to have you along. We're going to listen to some music by Alexander Scriabin. And we're going to follow that with a major work by Richard Strauss, his Wind Sonatina No. 1. The Scriabin we first hear, and he was a great Russian pianist as well as composer, wrote music almost exclusively for his instrument, but here we have a piece originally for the piano, the Etude in C-sharp minor, Opus 2, No. 1, but it's been transcribed by Leopold Stokowski, who is also the conductor here leading the American Symphony Orchestra.

originally music for the piano by Alexander Scriabin, and that is called the Etude in C-sharp minor, the Opus 2, number 1. And the orchestrator was also the conductor in this recording. His name is Leopold Stokowski, and he led the American Symphony Orchestra. So glad you could join me for music. I'm Peter Van de Graaff, and we enter the sound world of Alexander Scriabin from 1911. This is remarkable music. This is one of his piano sonatas written in the summer of 1911. Scriabin never played this piece in public. He called it frightening, dark, and mysterious, dangerous even, he called it. It is the piano sonata number 6. It's a short work. He calls it a sonata, but it's not a typical three-movement kind of thing. Just in a continuous movement, it's only an 11-minute work. This is Marc-André Hamelin, piano.

That's a work which the composer himself seemed to be frightened of. He called the work frightening and dangerous and never played it in public. That is music by Alexander Scriabin, and it is his piano sonata number 6, as recorded by Marc-André Hamelin. A little more Russian music before we get into some Richard Strauss. This is from the ballet called The Seasons by Alexander Glazunov, the Waltz of the Cornflowers and Poppies.

It was the orchestra of Royal Opera House Covent Garden, and the conductor was Barry Wordsworth. Some music from The Seasons by Glazunov. We come next to a late work by Richard Strauss called the Wind Sonatina No. 1. It's called from the Invalid's Workshop because he was recovering from a sickness late in life when he wrote this piece. We're going to hear it recorded here by the Norwegian Winds.

music written towards the end of the life of Richard Strauss. That is called the Sonatina number 1 for Winds, and it's subtitled From the Invalid's Workshop. It's performed by the Norwegian Winds, led by Gerard Oskomp. We heard some Scriabin prior to that. We're going to return to Scriabin right now for his Etude Opus 8, number 1, recorded here by Vladimir Liechkis.

0: We've heard music by Alexander Scriabin. That was the Etude Opus 8, number 1, played by Vladimir Lehachkis.
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0: Peter Van de Graaff here with you. Delighted to have your company. And I do encourage you, invite you and encourage you to stay tuned for music by a composer whom you really should get to know. He was a contemporary of Beethoven, worshiped Beethoven, and actually met him at one point. Didn't write very much music. He lived a short life. His name is Jan Vaclav Hugo Wojciech, 1791. So a younger contemporary of Beethoven, actually a contemporary more closely of Schubert. He lived 1825. We're going to begin with a piano piece by Wojciech before we hear his only symphony. This is an impromptu, the third, played by Artur Pizarro.

It really is very Schubertian music, isn't it? And yet it's by a Czech composer named Jan Václav Vožešek. More from him in a moment. Artur Pizarro performed the impromptu number 3. I'm Peter Van de Graaff. We're going to go to the German Baroque later on for some music by Bach and one of his contemporaries. We have some Vožešek right now. His date 1791 to 1825. Because of his short life, he did not compose very much music. Just one symphony, for example, but it's a very, very high quality. This is it, the D major symphony, as we hear the Czech National Symphony conducted by Paul Freeman.

music by a Czech composer who lived a very short life, sadly enough. That's his only symphony. His name is Jan Václav Voříšek. And we heard the Czech National Symphony Orchestra. The conductor was Paul Freeman. And that's the Symphony in D by Voříšek, who was an almost exact contemporary of Schubert. Now to Bach and a contemporary of his. Let's begin with this from his Partita No. 1.

Victoria Drake performing a preludium by Bach. This is from a partita by Bach, partita number 3. It was arranged by Fritz Kreisler, then arranged by William Smith, as it's performed here by the Philadelphia Orchestra, conducted by Eugene Ormandy, preludium in E by Bach.

originally the preludium to Bach's third solo violin partita, but orchestrated here by William Smith, the Philadelphia Orchestra, Eugene Normandy, the conductor. And this is a complete partita, which is another name for a suite, by a contemporary of Bach, Johann Joseph Fuchs, played by Ingemar Melchersohn.

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Let's hear just a bit more by Fuchs. This is a Turkish-inspired piece called The Turkish Post or Mail, and it's played by the Klemenchik Consort, led by Rene Klemenchik.

0: interesting piece by Johann Josef Fuchs called The Turkish Post or Mail. That was played by the Klemenchik Consort on period instruments. The director was René Klemenchik.
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0: Welcome, Peter Van de Graaff here with some music performed by the Spanish pianist Alicia de la Rocha. We're going to hear her in a Mozart piano concerto in just a few minutes. But first, with some music with which she is very comfortable and for which she was so well known, Isaac Albéniz, great Spanish pianist and composer. This is called Navarra.

music descriptive of a part of Spain, Navarra, that's called by Isaac Albéniz. And we heard a 1962 recording with the great Spanish pianist Alicia de la Rocha. Mozart is the composer now. I'm Peter van de Graaf. Nice to have you along. We have Alicia de la Rocha with the English Chamber Orchestra and conductor Sir Colin Davis. This is one of the truly great Mozart piano concertos. It's number 21 in C major K 467.

The music was by Mozart. The performance was by Alicia de la Rocha, pianist, the English Chamber Orchestra, and conductor Sir Colin Davis. And that was Mozart's 21st piano concerto in C major, K-467. Here is Alicia de la Rocha again, and now she is accompanying soprano Pilar Loringar in El Majo Discreto, The Discreet Man, by Granados.

little song by Enrique Granados, El Majo Discreto, The Discreet Man, sung by Pilar Lorengar with Alicia de la Rocha at the piano. We're going to hear now some music originally by Gioachino Rossini, but arranged into a suite by Benjamin Britten called Soirée Musicale. Here's the Helsingborg Symphony conducted by Oko Kamu.

The music was originally composed by Gioachino Rossini. The orchestrator was Benjamin Britten. And that's called Soirée Musicale, based on some of the what Rossini called his sins of my old age, miniatures he wrote after he gave up composing his operas. We heard the Helsingborg Symphony, and the conductor was Oko Kamu. From there we go to what is called a cantus in memory of Benjamin Britten. This is by the Estonian composer Arvo Pärt. Benjamin Britten died December 4th, 1976, and this touched a deep chord in Arvo Pärt because he says he began to appreciate the unusual purity of Britten's music, and he long had wanted to meet Britten personally and realized, the composer says, that now it would not come to that. Arvo Pärt's Cantus in Memory of Benjamin Britten with Paavo Järvi and the Cincinnati Symphony.

is music dating from 1976 by the Estonian composer Arvo Pärt, the Cantus in Memory of Benjamin Britten. And we heard the Cincinnati Symphony Orchestra, primarily strings, Paavo Järvi, the conductor. Here is Benjamin Britten's arrangement of a British folk song. He did a lot of such arranging. This is one of eight folk songs arranged for high voice and harp, and it's called Bonnie at Morn, sung by Philip Langridge, tenor, with Oshin Ellis, harp.

0: That arrangement of a British folk song made by a master of such arrangements, Benjamin Britten. It's called Bonnie at Morn, and that was sung by Philip Langridge, tenor. Oshin Ellis played the harp.
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0: The music is by Maurice Ravel as Suzanne Danco sings two of the songs from Scheherazade, The Enchanted Flute and The Indifferent One.

two of the three songs making up Scheherazade by Maurice Ravel. Suzanne Dancaux sang the Enchanted Flute and the Indifferent One. This is Peter van de Graaff. Schubert featured later on in a couple of works, and we have some Maurice Ravel now, which was intended to be the overture to an opera, which was never composed, which told the story of the Arabian Nights, storyteller who lulls the Sultan to sleep with her tale of Sinbad. We do have the overture, though, which is called the Scheherazade, or the fairy overture, Ouverture de Fairie, of Ravel. Here's the Paris Orchestra led by Jean Martinon.

How sad for us that Ravel never finished the opera he started with that, which was the overture to Scheherazade. Paris Orchestra Jean Martinon conducting that early work of Ravel. Before we get to Schubert, here is something by a Ravel contemporary, Déodat de Sévérac, a song of his, a vaudeville, he called it.

Michel Coman singing Vaudeville, a song by Déodat de Sévérac, Jacques Bernier at the piano. And now, just as I promised, we move on to music of Franz Schubert and hear the symphony which began his famous cycle, the Symphony No. 1 in D major. Schubert, just a teenager when he wrote this. Here is Claudio Abbado conducting the Church of Europe.

Claudio Abbado and the Chamber Orchestra of Europe with that very first symphony by Franz Schubert. Schubert spent a lot of time writing waltzes and improvising waltzes for his friends at the Schubertiaden, the evenings he would have at his home, or music making. Franz Liszt took several of those and arranged them and called them Soirées de Vienne, Evenings in Vienna. Here is one of those waltz caprices played by Gabriele Imre.

0: one of the waltz caprices called Soirée de Vienne, Evenings in Vienna, by Franz Liszt, but really his elaborations of some waltzes of Franz Schubert. That was Gabriele Imre, pianist.
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3: Hi there, this is Bo McLaughlin. 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Vaughan Williams dipped deep into the soil of England to pull out its soul and spirit, giving that sceptered isle its first native son to sing its song in over 200 years. 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

Mark O'Connor playing the violin for the Metamorphosen Chamber Orchestra. Scott, you conducting the Appalachia Waltz by Mark O'Connor. Beautiful way to get into classical morning here on 90.5 WUOL. Good morning. I'm Matt Rogers. Thanks for dropping by. Music by Mariana Martinez, who shared the same building with a young Franz Joseph Haydn when they were both getting started. The keyboard concerto in E major by Martinez. This is Edith Corman playing with the Oxford Philharmonic Orchestra.

0: Edith Corman playing piano for the Oxford Philharmonic Orchestra, the keyboard concerto in E major by Mariana Martinez. A large concerto, Concerto Grosso, coming up for you on Classical Morning. Thanks for tuning in, and I hope you'll be here this morning at 11 o'clock, especially if you are a Trekker. We have music from Star Trek, the 2009 film, music by Michael Giacchino, terrific score where he incorporated the original Alexander Courage theme. It's a wonderful score. Tune in for Star Trek this morning at 11 on Film at 11 with Daniel Gillum.
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0: 90.5 WUOL Classical Louisville, and a Concerto Grosso, or Large Concerto, by Corelli, Opus 6, No. 2, played by the Academy for Alto Music Berlin. And we are off to Africa with Samuel Coleridge Taylor coming up here on Classical Morning. Today at 2 p.m., Laura Atkinson is here with Voices Carry. She has a beautiful recording of Voces 8 performing Max Richter's On the Nature of Daylight, hands down his most famous work, and it is gorgeous. Tune in, 2 p.m., Voices Carry with Laura Atkinson.
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1: recruiting
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2: Editor of the Kentucky Center
1: flexible schedules with evenings,
2: Rickett,
1: weekends, and holidays off.
2: All things Southern
1: opportunities
2: Indiana
1: for students looking to pursue a
2: this
1: future
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1: in education
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1: And social
2: we get
1: work.
2: To come to you guys. We get to
1: locations
2: talk to
1: in
2: you
1: Jefferson
2: about why
1: and Floyd County.
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1: information
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0: Kevin John Edusse leading the Chineke Orchestra and the African Suite by Samuel Coleridge Taylor here on 90.5 WUOL. A little bit of music for solo guitar by Francois Couperin coming up. I've also got an early symphony by Mozart for you and a procession by Nikolai Rimsky-Korsakov coming up in the next hour of Classical Morning.
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5: This is the Composer's Datebook for September 16th. I'm John Burge. On today's date, in 1925, Vincent Heumann's musical, No, No, Nanette, opened on Broadway after a trial run in Detroit and additional preview stagings in Chicago and London. Tunes from No, No, Nanette even reached the Soviet Union, although occasionally something was lost in the translation. For example, in Russia, the musical's popular foxtrot, T for Two, was called Tahiti Trot. Late in 1927, on a dare from conductor Nikolai Malko, a 21-year-old Soviet composer named Dmitri Shostakovich orchestrated this tune in just 1 hour. Malko was so pleased that he performed the orchestration the following year, and Shostakovich, who had a soft spot for musicals and operettas, incorporated his Tahiti Trot into his new ballet called The Age of Gold. Just 3 years later, however, Soviet authorities decided that the foxtrot was just one more vestige of Western decadence. And Shostakovich quickly moved to disassociate himself from anything remotely connected to Broadway. His name even appeared on an open letter suggesting, "Only after thorough and widespread educational work on the class essence of light music will we succeed in liquidating it from Soviet society." In other words, "Nyet, nyet" to Nanette. Composer's Datebook is produced by APM, American Public Media, in collaboration with the American Composers Forum, reminding you that all music was once new.

That's David Russell playing the guitar for a bit of Les Sylvains by Francois Couperin. Order 1, number 8, here on 90.5 WUOL. And good morning. Good to have you here for Classical Morning. I'm Matt Rogers. It's always a good time for Mozart, so let's enjoy his early Symphony No. 27, played by the English Chamber Orchestra on Classical Louisville.

0: Jeffrey Tate and the English Chamber Orchestra with the Symphony No. 27 by Mozart here on 90.5 WUOL Classical Louisville. Every night at 8 o'clock, Colleen Willihan is here with the Bandstand. Little music for band every night, and tonight it's music by Giovanni Gabrielli, played by the Dallas Wind Symphony. That's tonight at 8 on the Bandstand.
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0: The Procession of the Nobles by Nikolai Rimsky-Korsakov. That was the Philharmonia performing 90.5 WUOL Classical Louisville. And we are off to France next for music by Louise Ferenc. And then from France, we'll head over to England for a couple of English idols by George Butterworth. 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
0: And good morning. I'm Matt Rogers. This is French composer Louise Ferenc. It's her Grand Variations on a Theme by Count Gallenberg. Gallenberg was an Austrian composer, particularly of ballets, which were produced in Vienna and Italy. Jean Mueller playing the piano for the European Soloist of Luxembourg.

Jean Mueller playing the piano for the European Soloist of Luxembourg, the Grand Variations on a theme by Count Gallenberg, the variations by Louise Ferenc. Ferenc was a French composer. We will go from France now to England for music by George Butterworth, one of those composers who died far too young. He died in his 30s in World War I. This is a set of English Idylls by George Butterworth, played by the Royal Liverpool Philharmonic.

0: Andrew Manzi and the Royal Liverpool Philharmonic with English Idols by George Butterworth here on 90.5 WUOL Classical Louisville. And we're off to the opera with Gioachino Rossini coming up. I've also got a cello concerto from one of the Bach boys and part of a piano sonata, one of the later sonatas by Franz Schubert. 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

Ricardo Chailly and the National Philharmonic performing the overture to Tancredi by Gioachino Rossini here on 90.5 WUOL Classical Louisville. It's Classical Morning, music to help you get this Wednesday underway. I'm Matt Rogers. Good to have your company this morning. We're going to hear from C.P.E. Bach, Carl Philipp Emanuel Bach, one of the sons of J.S. This is C.P.E.'s Cello Concerto No. 3, Jean-Guyen Queyras playing the cello for Ensemble Resonance.

0: Ricardo Manassi and Ensemble Resonance with Jean-Guyen Quiros playing the cello, CPE Bach's Cello Concerto No. 3. And music by Schubert, part of one of his later piano sonatas, coming up in just a moment. You're tuned in to Classical Morning here on 90.5 WUOL. I'm Matt Rogers. This weekend on our film music series, if you love documentaries, actually, even if you don't like documentaries, I hope you will tune in, because there are some terrific scores to documentaries by composers whose names you will probably know, like Danny Elfman, Mark Isham. They have wanted to score these movies, and we're going to sample some of the best soundtracks from documentaries this weekend, Saturday afternoon at 5 and Sunday night at 9 here on 90.5.
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0: And Classical Morning for this Wednesday continues with Franz Schubert. He was a guy who didn't feel like he had to finish everything he started. So he started 23 piano sonatas, but he only finished 14 of them. And this is the first movement from the next to last of the piano sonatas, number 20, played by Beth Levin.

Beth Levin playing the piano for the first movement from the Piano Sonata No. 20 by Franz Schubert here on 90.5 WUOL Classical Louisville. Two of my favorite little melodies by Erik Satie coming up in about 12 or 13 minutes. Music first, though, by Florence Price. This is her Concert Overture No. 1, which is based on the old spiritual, Sinner, Please Don't Let This Harvest Pass.

0: John Jetter and the Württemberg Philharmonic performing the Concert Overture No. 1 by Florence Price. And you might have recognized a familiar tune in there, Sinner, Please Don't Let This Harvest Pass, the whole concert overture based on that theme. Well, I've got a couple of terrific melodies by French composer Erik Satie coming up in just a moment, so do not go away. And then after that, Daniel Gillum will be in with your mid-morning mix.
1: 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Presenting Lindsay Parrott Sunday, September 20th at 2 p.m., she'll explore the rise, fall, and revival of Tiffany lamps and the forgeries they inspired, a ticketless lecture with advance registration required. Details at speedmuseum.org.
0: Yeah, music now by Erik Satie, terrific French composer. He wrote these incredible two gymnopédies. I just think he came up with such original melodies. The Malmö Symphony Orchestra here, led by James DePriest.

0: James DePriest and the Malmö Symphony Orchestra with two gymnopédies by Erik Satie here on 90.5 WUOL Classical Louisville. And that will have to wrap it up for me this morning. Daniel Gillum is on deck with your mid-morning mix, and I will be back with you tomorrow morning at 6 o'clock for another classical morning. Have a great day.
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Well, that's some fun music from Maurice Ravel to get your morning started, literally called Morning Song of the Jester. Alborada del Gracioso doesn't have a perfect translation, but Morning Song of the Jester is a pretty well accepted one. Christian Machelaru conducting the French National Orchestra on 90.5 WUOL Classical Louisville. If you gave during our fall membership drive, thank you so much. Always great to hear from you during those drives. And if you haven't joined, there's always time, of course, at lpm.org. I'm Daniel Gillum. It's 9:08. Another hot day in store for us with the heat advisory in effect. Heat index values could be as high as 105 for today. Later on, film at 11. Some music from a franchise that's celebrating 60 years. 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From Kentucky Center for African American Heritage, presenting Jubilation, Ambassadors on a Sacred Journey, an exhibit celebrating the 150th anniversary of the Fisk Jubilee Singers, opening September 18th at 1701 West Muhammad Ali Boulevard. Details at kcaah.org. Leonard Bernstein conducts the New York Philharmonic. This is by Franz Liszt. It's called Les Preludes, the Preludes.

0: On 90.5 WUOL Classical Louisville, that music by Franz Liszt called The Preludes. And Leonard Bernstein conducting the New York Philharmonic on this Wednesday morning. It's 9:26, and I hope you are doing well today. My name is Daniel Gillum. Love being along with you and listening to some wonderful music. Caitlin Edwards coming up with a violin sonata and some dances from Claude Debussy in the 10 o'clock hour. 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
0: Violinist Caitlin Edwards played on Newlands a couple of years ago. Here she is with pianist Daniel Schlossberg from her album Mere Mortals. This is the violin sonata of Ethel Smyth.

0: From her album Mere Mortals, violinist Caitlin Edwards, pianist Daniel Schlossberg. That's the violin sonata of English composer Ethel Smyth, 90.5 WUOL Classical Louisville. Good morning. Hope your Wednesday is going well. It's going to be a hot one. Make sure you're keeping those pets indoors today. High heat advisory for today with heat index values as high as 105. Right now, it's 84, heat index around 88, and it's only 10 a.m. I'm Daniel Gillum. Good morning, and thanks for supporting the music. If you gave during our fall membership drive, thank you. We also get support today from the Speed Art Museum, where storytelling and immersive experiences can spark curiosity and reflection. At Speed Cinema, curated films come alive on the big screen and linger long after the lights go up. 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

0: Elizabeth Lutyens was an English composer from the 20th century. And some of her work is considered light music. And that's a part of her work in the British light music genre. From her suite called En Voyage from 1944, it's a work that depicts a journey from London to Paris. This is 90.5 WUOL Classical Louisville. The genius, the boy genius, Felix Mendelssohn's Octet coming up this hour, and some film music at 11.
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0: This is the Sacred and Profane Dances of Claude Debussy with Renier Yamahata playing harp and the Prague Virtuosi.

0: The Prague Virtuosi with harpist Renier Yamahata. That's called Sacred and Profane Dances by Claude Debussy. 90.5 WUOL Classical Louisville. Hope you are enjoying the music on this Wednesday, September 16th. Laura Atkinson will have some music from Max Richter today on Voices Carry at 2 o'clock with a wonderful vocal group called Voces 8. And they're going to be singing one of Max Richter's most famous works, music of his that's been used in a lot of TVs and films. That's coming up at 2 o'clock on Voices Carry.
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Damon Gupton conducting Sphinx Virtuosi in Andante Festivo by Jean Sibelius. It's 10:23. This is 90.5 WUOL Classical Louisville. Some film music coming up on film at 11 from a franchise celebrating 60 years this year. I'm Daniel Gillum. Good morning. 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We also get support from the Antique Market, now open at 519 Barron Avenue, carrying an array of fine European antiques, decorative accessories, and art. Also purchasing estate furnishings, details at antiquemarketky.com. We also get support from the University of Louisville. This is the music of a composer who really knows what they're doing, someone who is highly skilled at their craft. This person also happened to be in their teens. Felix Mendelssohn wrote this octet when he was a mere teenager. His octet for two string quartets, the Guarneri and Orion string quartets, here performing on 90.5 WUOL.

The Guarneri and Orion String Quartets joining forces for Felix Mendelssohn's brilliant octet, Opus 20, on 90.5 WUOL Classical Louisville. It's almost 11 o'clock, and some music from a film that's a part of a franchise that's celebrating its 60th anniversary this year. I'm Daniel Gillum, and thanks for listening and for supporting the music. If you gave during our fall drive, thank you. If you didn't, hey, no guilt there. You can give today, right now, at lpm.org. This is guitarist Narciso Yepes with some traditional Spanish music.

0: Narciso Yepes on the guitar, 90.5 WUOL Classical Louisville. I'm Daniel Gillum. It's 11:03, Film at 11 on the way next, and Laura Atkinson joining you at noon today with a real showstopper work by George Gershwin. I probably just gave it away. That's coming up in the noon hour on 90.5 WUOL Classical Louisville. LPM is proud to sponsor the World Affairs Council presenting Profiles in American Diplomacy, a celebration of diplomatic accomplishments throughout America's 250th year in history. 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
0: Well, I was listening to the radio, imagine that, a couple weeks ago, and learning about the 60th anniversary of Star Trek, created by Gene Roddenberry back in 1966. I was surprised that the original series only ran for three seasons. Seems like it was much bigger than that. But there's been a lot since those original seasons. You know, we've got Deep Space Nine, Voyager, some of the newer ones like Strange New Worlds, and of course the films and the reboot of the films for which Michael Giacchino wrote the scores. This is the Star Trek theme, Michael Giacchino's version on 90.5 WUOL on Film at 11.

0: On 90.5 WUOL, Michael Giacchino's music for the reboot of the Star Trek movie series. Star Trek celebrating its 60th anniversary this year. A series that started with just a few seasons back in 1966 and has, of course, grown and ballooned with some amazing movies and spin-offs, everything from TV shows to video games, comics, books, you name it, they've done it. Matt Rogers has some film music for you this weekend on a show called Real Music.
1: 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So it's no surprise that successful composers like Danny Elfman and Mark Isham have wanted to score these movies. 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
0: This is a set of dances and airs songs by Ottorino Respighi, inspired by the music of the Renaissance and the Baroque. His Ancient Airs and Dances Suite No. 2, Jesús López Cobos, conducts the Lausanne Chamber Orchestra.

The Lausanne Chamber Orchestra, Jesús López Cobos conducting the second of three Ancient Airs and Dances suites by Ottorino Respighi. One of Chopin's most famous piano works coming up next, and William Grant Still's Afro-American Symphony and some quintessential American music, well, both from William Grant Still and from George Gershwin. That's all coming up in the next hour and a half. I'm Daniel Gillum. Good morning. It's 11:30. And thanks if you gave during our fall membership drive yesterday. If you didn't, you can always support at lpm.org. We also get support today from We Did Pizza in the heart of the Highlands on Bardstown Road, featuring sourdough crust pizzas and handcrafted cocktails. Open at 5 p.m. Wednesday through Sunday for dine-in and carry-out. More information can be found by following along on Instagram at We Did Louisville.

That was the pianist Nelson Freire and the music of Frederic Chopin, the heroic Polonaise, one of his most famous piano works. It's 11:38, and Laura Atkinson is coming up with a famous piano work from George Gershwin in the noon hour. I'm Daniel Gillum, and thanks for supporting the music today on Classical Louisville. We also get support from the University of Louisville and from Bluegrass, a celebration of the city's ties to bluegrass music, featuring live performances every weekend through October at a variety of Louisville's venues, bars, hotels, and other locations. The full Bluegrass event calendar can be found at bluegrassmusic.com. This is one of the iconic American symphonies, one of William Grant Still, his Afro-American Symphony, in this recording by the London Symphony Orchestra with Paul Freeman conducting on 90.5 WUOL.

0: On 90.5 WUOL Classical Louisville, that was William Grant Still's Symphony No. 1, the Afro-American Symphony, played today by the London Symphony Orchestra. Paul Freeman was conducting. It was right around the beginning of the 20th century, around 1912, that William Grant Still was listening to the music and learned about the composer Samuel Coleridge Taylor, who was a Black composer who had been working as a musician in England, and it inspired Still to begin writing as a classical composer. He left vaudeville, he left that scene and became a classical composer because of Samuel Coleridge Taylor. We'll hear from Samuel Coleridge Taylor in our next hour together. I'm Laura Atkinson. Thanks for tuning in on this Wednesday afternoon, a hot Wednesday indeed. And thanks again for all of the support you showed us yesterday at the end of our fall membership drive. We had just an incredible outpouring of support, and it was really wonderful to watch those thank yous and dollars come in hour by hour. So thank you for that. If you missed your chance, no problem. Go online to lpm.org.
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0: I'm Laura Atkinson. I've got some exciting music coming up for you in this noontime hour, including a real hit by George Gershwin. And we'll kick it off with an exciting work. This is Antonín Dvořák's Slavonic Rhapsody, played by the Royal Scottish National Orchestra. Nima Yervi is conducting on 90.5 WUOL.

That final kick at the end, that is quintessential Antonin Dvorak, the Slavonic Rhapsody, Opus 45, number 3, played by the Royal Scottish National Orchestra, Nima Yervi conducting on 90.5 WUOL Classical Louisville. I'm Laura Atkinson. Hope you're doing well. It is 89 degrees right now, but looks like a high of 95 a bit later, which, get this, is going to feel like 103. And yes, we are still in the middle of September. It is Wednesday, September 16th. So, you know, lock in for a couple of really hot days coming our way here in Louisville, Kentucky. Right now, we'll turn to music by the very man who inspired the Afro-American Symphony just a bit ago. We were listening to that with Daniel Gillum. Here is Samuel Coleridge Taylor, 5 fantasy pieces for string quartet. This is the first piece, the Prelude, played by the Catalyst Quartet on Classical Louisville.

0: That was the prelude to five fantasy pieces by Samuel Coleridge Taylor, played there by the Catalyst Quartet. It comes from their Uncovered album, Volume 1. They have spent several years dedicated to recording works by composers who were marginalized, and which meant that often their works were somewhat forgotten or certainly overlooked. I'm Laura Atkinson. This is 90.5 WUOL Classical Louisville, a hit by George Gershwin, coming up in just a moment. 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
0: We had many members decide to become sustaining members yesterday and in the days before that for our fall membership drive. 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Well, if you listened throughout the month of August to our feature called Concerts from the Commonwealth, you might have heard this piece. It was the closer for that special feature. And we got to hear Teddy Abrams playing it with the Louisville Orchestra. But today it's going to feature Simona Dinnerstein with the MDR Leipzig Radio Symphony Orchestra, the one and only George Gershwin's Rhapsody in Blue on Classical Louisville.

0: Just such deeply American music. George Gershwin's Rhapsody in Blue, played today by Simona Dinnerstein with the Im Day Air Leipzig Radio Symphony Orchestra. Christian Järvi was conducting. I love that music. It excites me. It also makes me feel like I've got a little bit of PTSD or something from the long flights on United Airlines. They used to use that as their soundtrack. There's lots of different companies who have associated themselves with that music, but it belongs to us first, the listeners. 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
0: A trip to Paris via an Austrian now. This is Wolfgang Amadeus Mozart's Symphony No. 31, the Paris Symphony, played by the London Mozart Players. James Glover is conducting on 90.5 WUOL.

0: That was Wolfgang Amadeus Mozart's Symphony No. 31, known as the Paris Symphony, played by the London Mozart players. Jane Glover was conducting. Jane Glover is one of my personal favorite conductors. I think she's brilliant. I'm Laura Atkinson. Thanks for tuning in to 90.5 WUOL Classical Louisville. We've got music written by Gustav Holst coming up next, which he wrote when he was visiting the United States, and it ended up being premiered at the University of Michigan. That's coming up in just a moment. 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

0: A Fugal Concerto by Gustav Holst, played by the Royal Liverpool Philharmonic. Andrew Manzi was conducting. You know, a fugue was extremely popular in the Baroque period, so Holst, in a way, was looking backwards with that work. And all a fugue is, really, is if you have sung Row, Row, Row Your Boat, you've probably done it in a round. And then just imagine that maybe when you came in as the second voice or the third voice, you would shift around the melody just a bit. It would still fit. It would be a little bit different. It's just the copying and layering of different voices, different melodies. So it's always cool to hear it either in that kind of original Baroque setting or as composers, you know, centuries later continue to play with a fugue. It's a lot of fun. I'm Laura Atkinson. Thanks for tuning in to 90.5 WUOL. We're in the PNC studio today at Louisville Public Media. And we get support from Weeded Pizza in the heart of the Highlands on Bardstown Road, featuring sourdough crust pizzas and handcrafted cocktails. Open at 5 p.m. Wednesday through Sunday for dine-in or carry-out. More information can be found by following along at Instagram at Weeded Pizza.
1: Salomon Rossi was a 17-year-old violinist in Mantua in the 1580s when he got his first professional job as a ducal court musician. Rossi wrote about 300 works, including four books of chamber sonatas and dances. He also composed liturgical music in Hebrew, and you'll hear Salomon Rossi's setting of a Jewish hymn on Sunday Baroque this week. Sundays from 9 to 1 on 90.5 WUOL and on the LPM app.
0: We'll listen to performance now by the London Philharmonic Orchestra, led today by Adrian Bolt. This is Peter Ilyich Tchaikovsky's Capriccio Italian on 90.5 WUOL.

0: Thrilling stuff, as always, from the thrilling Tchaikovsky. That was Peter Ilyich Tchaikovsky's Capriccio Italian, the London Philharmonic Orchestra, led by Adrian Bolt on 90.5 WUOL Classical Louisville. I'm Laura Atkinson. Thanks again for the incredible support you showed Louisville Public Media yesterday and in the days leading up to it during our fall membership drive. I always say it's such a gift to be on this side of the microphone and really get to watch the numbers get bigger, the donations increase, the thank yous from all of you coming in. It's a really special time. I feel very honored to get to be on this side of things, and you too should feel honored for how Louisville, how everyone stood up and showed up for our community here on 90.5 WUOL and Louisville Public Media. We've got vocal music coming up in about half an hour or so. We'll listen to Voces 8, one of the hottest vocal chamber ensembles in the world. 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
0: Well, it helped that our next composer was born into a pretty musically inclined family in Cambridge, England. She was born in the mid-1800s, but she certainly paved her own way. Today, we'll listen to the music of Rosalind Ellicott, her piano trio number 1 in F major, played by the trio Anima Mundi on 90.5 WUOL.

0: On 90.5 WUOL Classical Louisville, that was Rosalind Ellicott's Piano Trio No. 1, played by the trio Anima Mundi. I'm Laura Atkinson. 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
0: Well, on the face of it, this next piece, which is quiet and repetitive, doesn't seem like it would be written as a form of protest, but that is exactly how it was envisioned. It was February 2003, and Max Richter released his album called The Blue Notebooks, an album that has become extremely well-known and well-loved. And he wanted it to be an anti-war album because of the invasion of Iraq. He knew, though, that he wasn't going to write anything boisterous or anything certainly too in-your-face, and instead wanted to record something that was a quiet protest against the loud rhetoric of war, as he says it. Today we'll listen to a vocal rendition of On the Nature of Daylight by Max Richter. This is Voces 8, your Voices Carry pick today on Classical Louisville.

Max Richter certainly had his finger on the pulse of something. What is it? It's so powerful, that music. It's called On the Nature of Daylight. This vocal arrangement sung by Voces 8. Many filmmakers and film score composers have also used Richter's work because of that ineffable feeling that it produces in us. You've heard it in shows like The Handmaid's Tale and The Last of Us, and recently Hamnet, The Arrival. Just all kinds of feelings coming from that music that lots of people want to get their hands on, and it's not something that you can quite grasp, but I'm glad you're here for it. That was our Voices Carry pick today on 90.5 WUOL, where your pick is brought to you every day by you, our member listeners. 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

0: Some of cinema's most captivating stories come not from inventing other worlds, but from simply observing the world that is. So it's no surprise that successful composers like Danny Elfman and Mark Isham have wanted to score these movies. 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
1: And of course, you can always catch Music from the Movies here every weekday with Daniel Gillum on Film at 11. Cannadel's on her way in about 45 minutes, and she's got Crossfade for you. Today, you'll be hearing some music that will be very familiar, but with a twist by the artist Jean Baptiste. That's coming up 4 o'clock on Crossfade. Right now, we'll listen to a work by Elizabeth de la Guerre. This is her Suite No. 1 in D minor, played by Sarah Cahill.

0: On 90.5 WUOL, Sarah Cahill playing the music of Elizabeth de la Guerre, her suite number one in D minor. Sarah Cahill is a performer who has worked to uplift and to shine a spotlight on women composers who have been marginalized over the years. Elizabeth de la Guerre, though, during her time was quite famous, so much so, in fact, she was one of the favorites of the French king, Louis XIV. I'm Laura Atkinson, 227 on this Wednesday afternoon, and it is already 93 degrees outside. I think we got maybe a degree point or more to go. It is a hot, hot day, so be careful, drink your water, stay inside when you can. Support today comes from the University of Louisville and from Kentucky Shakespeare, presenting the U.S. premiere of The Haunting by Hugh Janes. Inspired by some of Charles Dickens' most haunting works, this spine-tingling ghost play runs September 30th through October 25 inside Kentucky Shakespeare's headquarters in historic Old Louisville. Ticket details at kyshakespeare.com.
1: September 21st is the United Nations International Day of Peace. The annual event focuses on efforts to end conflict and promote peace around the world. Sunday Baroque celebrates International Day of Peace with peaceful music, including selections from an opera composed in honor of a peace treaty. 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
0: Well, you might remember that last year, my colleague from the newsroom, Justin Hicks, and I reported on shape note singing, particularly the new release of a shape note hymn book. And we got to go down to Atlanta and listen to one of the biggest shape note singings in the history of shape note singing. Really interesting stuff. You can find that reporting and that documentary online at lpm.org/classical. And right now, I've got a symphony that's inspired by shape note songs. This is Alan Hovhaness's Symphony No. 60. It's called To the Appalachian Mountains. The Radio Symphony Orchestra of Berlin is led here by Gerard Schwartz on Classical Louisville.

0: Alan Havanis took us to the Appalachian Mountains. The Radio Symphony Orchestra of Berlin played with Gerard Schwartz conducting. 90.5 WUOL. I'm Kiana Dell. It's Wednesday. I hope you're enjoying your day, staying cool in the scorching heat out there. It's another really, really hot day. I'm with you till 6 o'clock today, with Crossfade coming up at 4, where we explore the through line between classical music and other genres. John Batiste has his take on the music of Ludwig van Beethoven. Ode to Joyful is coming up at 4. LPM is proud to sponsor Riverside, the Farnsley Mormon Landing, hosting author Albertus Gorman Thursday, September 24th at 6:30, sharing the life and work of 19th century Indiana painter George W. Morrison. Event details and information are available at riverside-landing.org.
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0: Here's music from Johann Strauss II. We went from the Appalachian Mountains to the Vienna Woods. This is Tales from the Vienna Woods, played by the Vienna Philharmonic.

the Vienna Philharmonic with Tales from the Vienna Woods. Willy Boskovsky led them in the music of Johann Strauss II. This is 90.5 WUOL. Ludwig van Beethoven bringing us not one, not two, but three. A triple concerto coming up a little bit later on. After that, music by by Ludwig van Beethoven as interpreted by pianist John Batiste. That's coming up on Crossfade at 4. 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Sergio Cardenas leads the National Symphony Orchestra of Mexico. Music from Jose Pablo Mancayo. This is Feria.

0: Feria translates to fair, festival, or carnival. That's the music of José Pablo Moncayo, played by the National Symphony Orchestra of Mexico, Sergio Cardenas conducting. 90.5 WUOL. I'm Kiana Dell. I hope you're having a great Wednesday afternoon, staying hydrated. A triple concerto from Ludwig von Beethoven coming up next. Back-to-back Beethoven in your future as John Batiste plays his own meditations and improvisations on the music of Beethoven at 4 o'clock. 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
0: A concerto typically a showcase of one instrument, a piano concerto, a violin concerto, and so on. Ludwig von Beethoven thought, what would it sound like to showcase the interaction between three solo or three main driving instruments in his triple concerto? This is for violin, cello, and piano. Yo-Yo Ma on cello, Daniel Barenboim on piano, and Sophie Mutter on violin. What a lineup with the West Eastern Divan Orchestra. Here's that triple concerto.

0: A triple concerto, Ludwig von Beethoven, showcasing the interaction between those three instruments as they lead the orchestra. Daniel Barenboim on piano, Yo-Yo Ma on cello, and Anne-Sophie Mutter on violin with the West Eastern Divan Orchestra. Thanks for listening to 90.5 WUOL on your Wednesday afternoon. 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Ziwei Ma conducts Prokofiev's Violin Concerto No. 2, presenting Yevgeny Kutik and Brahms's Symphony No. 2. 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
0: John Batiste put out an album of music written by Ludwig von Beethoven, but some improvisations and different arrangements of the music of Beethoven called Beethoven Blues. He talks about the interaction between his playing as he remembers learning classically when he was younger and as a jazz player now in his everyday career. From that album, here is Ode to Joyful.

Ode to Joyful, John Batiste's arrangement on Ludwig van Beethoven's music. Our pick for Crossfade, where we explore the through line between classical music, jazz, and other genres. I'm Kiana Dell. It's Wednesday. It's the middle of the week. And thank you so much for how you showed up during the fall membership drive. It's always really, really exciting, affirming, refreshing to see how our members keep us together. So thank you. I appreciate you. Here's some solo cello music for you. Cellist Wilhelmina Smith playing Dawn Avery's Gratitude.

Beautiful. Don Avery's Gratitude, a song for gratitude for how you showed up for us during the membership drive. That was Wilhelmina Smith playing cello. This is 90.5 WUOL. I'm Kiana Dell. Happy to be here with you. Happy to spend another weekday afternoon with you. It's Wednesday. We've made it to the middle of the week, almost Friday, and a scorcher out there today, 94 degrees. Hope you're staying cool and staying hydrated. Back-to-back music about someone's homeland, Finlandia, from Jean Sibelius coming up. Before that, we'll hear from Bedřich Smetana with Mavlost, My Homeland, The Moldau. This is Philharmonic Brno playing with Jose Serebrier conducting.

from my homeland, Ma Vlast by Bedřich Smetana. That was the Moldau Philharmonic Brno playing with Jose Sarabriere conducting. I'm Kiana Dell. Hope you're enjoying your Wednesday. More music about the homeland with Jean Sibelius's Finlandia coming up next. Support today comes from Christ Church United Methodist Sanctuary Concert Series, presenting One in the Spirit, a ticketless event featuring singer, composer, conductor Daniel Blosser, with guests Kathleen Hacker and Nathan Medley. Sunday, September 20th at 7 p.m. at 4614 Brownsboro Road. Details at ccum.net. Herbert von Karajan leads the Berlin Philharmonic. Here's Finlandia by Jean Sibelius.

Finlandia. Jean Sibelius's music. That was the Berlin Philharmonic playing with Herbert von Karajan conducting. It's Wednesday. It's 94 degrees sunny outside. I'm Kiana Dell. Happy to be listening to the music with you. Grateful for how you showed up during the fall membership drive last week and early this week. 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Ticket details at fallsoftheohio.org. Here's the Andante Spianato and Grand Polonaise of Frederick Chopin, the North German Radio Philharmonic playing with Jan Leschetzky at the piano.

Frederick Chopin's Andante Spianato and Grand Polonaise, Jan Leschetzky at the piano with the Northwest German Radio Philharmonic on 90.5 WUOL. I'm Kiana Dell here with you till 6 o'clock with Nikolai Rimsky-Korsakov and William Grant Still coming up for you. William Grant Still brings us some music for violin and piano. Right now, it wouldn't be time with Kiana Dell without a little trumpet music. Here's Antonio Vivaldi's Concerto for Two Trumpets, Bernard Sauerstraut, and Maurice Andre both playing trumpet with the Academy of St. Martin in the Fields.

a concerto for two trumpets from Antonio Vivaldi. Those two trumpeters, Bernard Seurat and Maurice André, with the Academy of St. Martin in the Fields, Neville Marriner conducting. I'm Kiana Dell. I hope you're having a great Wednesday. It's almost 5 o'clock. I'm here with you till 6. Here is music now from Michael Haydn, the Presto from his Divertimento, played by Gerard Duisa on bass, with Winifred Russman on violin and Klaus Stoppel on viola.

0: the presto from Michael Haydn's Divertimento. That was Klaus Stoppel on viola, Winifred Russman on violin, and Gerard Zuiza on double bass. This is 90.5 WUOL. Excited for William Grant Still's Suite for Violin and Piano coming up a little later. 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
0: Here's music from Robert Schumann, The Overture to Manfred. Bernard Haitink leads the Royal Concertgebouw Orchestra.

Bernard Haitink led the Royal Concertgebouw Orchestra. That was Robert Schumann's Manfred Overture on 90.5 WUOL. 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More information on their Heroes for Hope luncheon on September 22nd at themortoncenter.org. As promised, here's that suite for violin and piano by William Grant Still. Violinist Clifford Panton playing with pianist James Alfred.

William Grant Still's Suite for Violin and Piano, violinist Clifford Panton with pianist James Alfred. This is 90.5 WUOL. It's Wednesday. I'm Kiana Dell. I'm so happy to be here with you. Colleen Wheelahan is coming up at 6 and has Music for Wind Band up at 8 o'clock from Giovanni Gabrielli. Much to look forward to. Nikolai Rimsky-Korsakov is next. 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Here's the Philharmonia playing Nikolai Rimsky-Korsakov's Capriccio Espagnol.

Nikolai Rimsky-Korsakov's Capriccio Espanol. That was the Philharmonia playing that music on 90.5 WUOL. I'm Kiana Dell. I hope you're enjoying your Wednesday today. We made it to the middle of the week. Colleen Wheelahan will be joining you after Robert Schumann's Kreisleriana. This is pianist Radu Lupu playing that music.

0: the second movement of the Kreisleriana. Robert Schumann's music, that was pianist Radu Lupu on 90.5 WUOL. I'm Kiana Dell. Thanks so much for listening to Classical Louisville. 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
0: I'm Kiana Dell. This is 90.5 WUOL. On your Wednesday evening, I'm so happy to have spent yet another weekday evening with you right here on Classical Louisville. Colleen Wheelahan takes you to the bandstand every weeknight at 8 o'clock. Tonight, the music of Giovanni Gabrielli, a canzone primatoni. And right now, here's music from Wolfgang Amadeus Mozart, played by the Berlin State Orchestra.

0: The title doesn't translate easily to English for that opera. It could mean women are all alike. Women, just how they are. Così fan tutte, the overture to an opera where it's really the men who manipulate the women, you know. By Wolfgang Amadeus Mozart, Ottmar Suitner led the Berlin State Orchestra on 90.5 WUOL Classical Louisville. I'm Colleen Wheelahan, and this is Evening Classics.
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2: 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Vaughan Williams dipped deep into the soil of England to pull out its soul and spirit, giving that sceptered isle its first native son to sing its song in over 200 years. 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
0: 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It's what keeps the music playing. For those of you who made a donation, thank you. For those of you who already give, thank you as well. 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I'm Colleen Wheelahan, and right now on Classical Louisville, music by Ralph Vaughan Williams is coming up on Exploring Music later on. The composer of 9 masterful symphonies and the editor of the English Hymnal. He was an ambulance driver in World War I, great nephew to Charles Darwin. Ralph Vaughan Williams, a prolific and intriguing figure who was at the vanguard of English music in the 20th century, featured all week on Exploring Music, which is weeknights at 9. But this work is by a composer who overlapped with Ralph Vaughan Williams. Francis Poulenc was very young when he wrote this ballet. It was commissioned for the Ballet Russe, the same group that premiered The Rite of Spring. Although this was a good 10 years later, the title means the does, the female deer, but the ballet has nothing to do with deer. It's at a 1920s house party, populated by young women, young men, and a mysterious hostess, simply known as La Dame en Bleu, the Lady in Blue. This is the suite from Le Biche. The Quebec Symphony Orchestra is led by Fabian Gable.

0: A ballet that takes place over the course of a swanky 1920s house party. So for it, Francois Poulenc mixed high and low culture. There's elegant French salon music, there's waltzes, there's music hall sound, marches, jazz rhythms, and sudden harmonic surprises. Francis Poulenc's ballet Le Biche, that was the suite, the Quebec Symphony Orchestra was led by Fabian Gable.
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0: Composer Emily Mayeur just happened to be born in 1812, which means she's the same generation as Felix Mendelssohn and Robert Schumann, and she was in the middle of their musical world. Emily Mayeur's music may be in that uncovered state right now, but she was very famous in her time. Here's her piano concerto in B-flat. Eva Kupiec joins the new Brandenburg Philharmonic led by Sebastian Tewinkle.

0: Eva Kupiec at the piano, the new Brandenburg Philharmonic led by Sebastian Tewinkle. That was the Piano Concerto in B-flat by Emily Mayor.
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3: Even in the Baroque era, Antonio Vivaldi's music was subject to reimagining. J.S. Bach certainly did that with Vivaldi and Corelli. And it really just hasn't ever gone away. The Four Seasons, of course, have had their Argentinian rendition. They've had their recomposed rendition. And in this case, it's Albie McDonough's The Irish Four Seasons. Linda O'Connor is the violinist with the ensemble Animus.

0: On 90.5 WUOL, Linda O'Connor, the violinist, the ensemble called Animus. The piece was The Irish Four Seasons, a fresh take on Vivaldi from composer Albie McDonough. I'm Colleen Wheelahan, and this is Evening Classics.
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2: 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But it was such a joy that they have continued making music, calling themselves Trio Settecento. 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
0: This piece had a workshopped title for sure, originally called The Man in the Street by composer Ronald Binga in 1951, then eventually called Andante Cantabile. But when Elizabeth II ascended to the throne in 1952, Ronald Binga renamed it Elizabethan Serenade to evoke the optimism of a new Elizabethan era. Here is the Elizabethan Serenade performed by the Royal Philharmonic Orchestra led by Nick Davies.

0: the Royal Philharmonic Orchestra, led by Nick Davies. That was the Elizabethan Serenade by Ronald Binga.
1: 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Details at theantiquemarketky.com.
0: I mentioned composer Emily Mayer's circle of friends earlier. Composer Nino Rota studied at the Curtis Institute in Philadelphia in the 1930s. He was friends with Aaron Copland, Samuel Barber, and Giancarlo Menotti. So his musical world wasn't exclusively Italian, but he did bring the sound of Italy into especially his film music later on. But this piece was from decades earlier. His Symphony No. 2, Tarantina, Anni di Pilgrimaggio, which is the Years of Pilgrimage. The Norrköping Symphony Orchestra is led by Ole Christian Rude.

0: Tarantina Anni di Pellegrinaggio, the symphony number 2, titled Tarantina, Year of Pilgrimage by Nino Rota. The Norrköping Symphony Orchestra was led by Ole Christian Ruh.
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